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5: We are loving summer sounds. And yes, I've got that California band Believers on the way this hour. Plus Capital Kings. Brand new music from Miles Minnick and Tarn Wells. 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That's 866-441-4487. Yes to Kate Thompson and Sarah Reeves as well. Right now, kick things off talking about our Jesus, talking about my King.
6: Let me tell you about the King, reigning above, powerful and mighty, came down to love. He sits on the throne, highly seated, for his blood has atoned. He's a roller of stones, can't you see? Let me tell you.

Cross changes everything. That's what The Cross is for. The latest from Cade Thompson. Goodness gracious, we got a lot of love for Cade here in the upstate of South Carolina. Love to hear from you as you text and request. Also, this is a new band gaining some attention. They are called Believers, but no vowels. Vowels evidently aren't cool. BLVRS. Check out their fresh new More Like You. I just want to do it.

0: new one from Sarah Reeves on the Z. I've got more new music, including the new Miles Minnick and Tarron Wells collaboration, Second to None. That's on the way. But first, simple question. Are you going to be in church tomorrow? You need to. God anchors us for a reason. And there's so much we can grow as a follower of Christ outside of the church. But there's so much that we can't. And maybe one of the things is the collaboration, not just in worship, which is wonderfully collaborative, and not just in the ordinances that we really can't do by ourselves. Baptism is one of those ordinances that's a part of the church, the Lord's Supper, all these things are part of it. But what about what you can give with your giftedness and your energy towards helping someone else? What if you face going to church tomorrow, not with the idea of what's in it for you, but what you can do to bless someone else? You know, it's so cool to hear Miles Minnick talk about the way that God kind of brought him through a season of taking his time to, say, blow up, as he would say, but to grow in his faith and to be anchored with people and with the church so that he knows he can be rooted and guarded in his life. This is Miles Minnick.
1: And I think a lot of times when young Christian artists blow up, they automatically become leaders when they weren't necessarily trained or seasoned or mentored privately, right? One of the reasons why I'm grateful that it took so long for me to get noticed is because during that time of my obscurity, I was a youth pastor. I was my bishop's armor bearer. I'm sitting under strong leadership, like that real, like, you're going to believe God for this, and God is going to integrity and getting trained up for marriage and all of that. So I had years of that before any of this. So that's my foundation. And then even with my foundation, I try to have habits of prayer and seeking God's face and having good community and letting people hold me accountable.
2: Yeah.
1: We live in a generation where it's like, well, I have more followers than you, pastor, so what really can you tell me?
2: Right, yeah.
1: You know? But I try to denounce all of that and just allow people to speak into my life, you know? And I have a group of people, like, if I'm tripping, I allow them to tell me I'm tripping. And I ask, like, what do you think? Well, am I tripping? Like, I never want to get out of line because I see God doing a lot, and I don't want to be the one to ruin or sabotage myself.

0: Get Lifted is the new one. I am Britt, and I'm so excited about another new artist that you're going to hear in just a minute. Her name kills me. It's hard to say. It's Anastasia Tolstikova. I think that's right. Hopefully that's right. Also got that Brandon Lake and Schema Boy collaboration coming up. It's all on the way on the Z. It's the
1: Z. What name do you call Jesus? Jesus Christ, Jesus of Nazareth, Jesus of Galilee, Jesus, son of Joseph, Jesus the Nazarene, Rabbi, Lord, and Savior. Another name we call Jesus? Friend. Someone you can talk with anytime. Jesus will stick closer than a brother.
2: I felt like that I was separated from God, and then I started going to church and I started praying more. I became closer with God.
1: If you don't know who Jesus is, we can help at thez.com.
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4: 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Oh, you're

Brandon Lake and Skim One. The song is called No Idols on the Z. I'm Britt Dillard. Love and connecting with you. Lots of chatter on socials tonight. I am at ZBritt. Track me down. I'd love to follow you back tonight. And we're talking a lot about this fresh new artist, Anastasia Tolstikova. You mostly would hear her in the 10 o'clock show tonight on the Z. Christian EDM we call Movement Radio. But I think you're going to like this song. Check out No God Like You, where the hits hit first on the Z.

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Proof. No more proof. You and I are living proof. As we share our testimonies, we talk about what life was like before Jesus and how God has changed us. It's the most important thing we can do, share our faith. Hey, we want to give you a soundtrack to share in your faith, and this is a Toes in the Sand band. Check out Hopeful from West LA. Everything is better. Waking up.

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1: Forrest Frank and Duke on the Z. I am Britt Lovin, introducing you to artists that some of you may know. This one we've been watching for quite some time now. She moved down from Illinois just a couple of years ago to Nashville. Check out Abby Seiler and her brand new Deep Down Love.

0: Jesus Does It turns our morning to dancing. That's 10 Rock, Tori Kelly, and John Keith.
1: Yeah.
0: This is the Z. I love giving you not only artists you may or may not know, like Dan Brenz is next, but I also want you to know about the songs that God's giving them and kind of the DNA behind them. Brand new song from Dan just released this past week for you. I think it's one to watch on our Weekend 22 called Reaching for the Light. Where did the song come from? Here's Dan with the story.
2: Sometimes we wake up to our life and it feels like we are in the dark. It feels like we have fallen so far and we're not even sure how to make our way back up. And what do we do in these situations, and why do we even get in these situations? Paul says in Romans, I'm doing the things I don't want to do, and the things I want to do, I don't do. And we're caught in this tug of war, and sometimes it feels like we're our own worst enemy. One thing I know for sure, I'm not perfect. I've been there. And sometimes I return there and I get frustrated at myself, but I know that I am actually not the light. All I can do is reach for it. I'm a human being. And God is the light of, Jesus is the light of the world, the one that lights up the darkness that sometimes we find ourselves in. And sometimes we just have to admit it and say, you know what? I need help. I need to reach for the light. When you

Mr. Epic. Actually, his name is Tommy Prophet, along with Futuristic and Michael Minnelli, but he arranges with such epic kind of CinemaScope feels, because that's a lot of what he's done for a bulk of his life, is create wonderful soundtracks for films and more. Again, Tommy Prophet is his name, and if you've never seen his Christmas specials, you'll find them on YouTube in Nashville. Amazing. A collection of remarkable artists that all just say, they put their hands in and say, "Mate, Tommy, I'd love to collab with you on anything." Again, that was Futuristic and Michael Minnelli with him there. Up next, the new one from Lynn. All about God's amazing grace. I love that phrase. No wonder they call it amazing.

Go to the cross for you, for my sins, for your sins. That's Gio D'Angelo and Loge on the Z. Yes, there's still more to come. We've got a whole nother hour. Yes, Holvey, Connor Price, going to kick things off in a minute. And another interview. I'm telling you, you're going to love it. It's all on the way on the Z. Yeah.

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5: Yes, it does, and I am loaded with great music. Yes to the John the Kid, yes to Lecrae and Miles Minnick. Also, if you don't know Stephen Stanley, he has been a fan of Colton Dixon for a long time, and his new song that's blown up on the Z Call Idols, well, he and Colton did a collab on it. That's coming up this hour, and we're going to kick things off with another collab from Holby and Connor Price, plus the interview with the boys of Sons of Sunday, the song I've been playing when I shouldn't have. It's legal now.
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0: Lecrae, Miles Minnick together with Heaven Sent. Here in the hour, we've got lots of new music that you're going to hear. Shania Zamora's brand new, and also Emerson Day coming up. After this, this is new-ish. This is a brand new version, just released on Friday, which I guess would be yesterday, if I do my math correctly. Stephen Stanley, Ask a Dear Friend, someone that he has looked up to as a Christian, as an example, as someone who's been a light in a dark world and has tremendous talent. Stephen, ask Colton Dixon, hey, would you consider singing with me? Not only did he want to, he like flew to wherever they wanted to do the video and took care of all his own expenses. He says, I don't want this to cost you a thing. I would be honored to do that. Here is the version of the song. We love Idols. It's one of the greatest songs of conviction we're playing right now. But it's not just Stephen Stanley's song anymore. Colton added his touch to it as well.
1: I've been wasting time chasing after false gods. What I saw was light turned into a blind spot. I got what I want. Now I'm empty-handed. What have I become? Now I think it's time.

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0: She lights it up, doesn't she?
1: That is Emerson Day with No Smoke. And since those veggies talked about Shaq, Rack, and Benny, nobody's done it better. A great example of stepping out in faith. We remember what those guys did. And more importantly, we remember what God did. He met them there in the furnace. You may feel like you're going through it right now. God will be in there with you. And he calls us to be available as well. If you need to talk with somebody, maybe text with somebody, we're here 24/7 on our Z-Care line, 877-443-CARE. 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
2: If I had 10,000 tongues, I couldn't tell all that the Lord has done for me.

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1: Boris Frank and Josiah Queen, Jesus is coming back soon. We sing along with it. We love that song. Do we live our lives like that? When we think of our friends, I've got some great friends that are connected with music, some connected with sports, some connected with theater, and yet I know they don't know Jesus. And if Jesus is coming back soon, I've got to be sharing Christ with them with more passion and more compassion than ever before. Maybe God uses that song to convict you as well. Speaking of conviction, the boys, Sons of Sunday. It's Brandon Lake and a bunch of great guys. Chris Brown is kind of the author behind a lot of these songs, and he's telling us a little bit more about the song that I snuck out as a sneak peek almost a year ago. It's been out almost a year now, last summer, I guess, sometime. And I keep saying, make this a single, and finally they did. But here's the DNA behind the song from Sons of Sunday.
2: This one has been such a sobering song for me. I cannot tell you how many times I've cried just listening to it, because it frames a lens for me of how blessed I am. How blessed I am to just be here today. How blessed I am to have opened my eyes this morning. How grateful I am to have breath in my lungs just to be living another day here on earth. I don't know about you, but when I get the right perspective of how my life is held up only by God's mercy and only by God's grace, I cannot help but be grateful. So we hope this song leads you to that place of gratitude, that place of thankfulness, and that place of worship.

0: the song of hope.
1: Was blind, but now my heart gets.
0: Sons of Sunday, one more day. Yes, Jesus. That is the full version of it. The radio version's about half that long, but I just thought you'd want to invest that time in it tonight. And every time I play it, I get more encouragement and texts. I just want to go dive into our Z verse now, Psalm 19, 119, 25, about how it says, in the King James, quicken thou me according to thy word. Think about it. Scripture, the Bible, these things were meant to be prayed through and soaked on, marinated on, and lived out. And this key is the quickening of the Holy Spirit. It's not a word I use often, but it's a word that maybe describes how we want God's word to affect us. I love Romans 8:11. But if the Spirit of Him that raised up Jesus from the dead dwells in you, He shall also quicken your mortal bodies by His Spirit. In that point, it's talking about quickening our bodies to be resurrected from the dead. But the Spirit quickens us in other ways, too. Sometimes it's this cool idea that you just know that's from the Lord. He's given you wisdom, something to step out in faith on. Or maybe it's comfort in a situation that's really difficult. When the Holy Spirit quickens us, we've got to make sure that we just react to Him in obedience. There were three things that came out of our quiet time this morning about the fact that quicken sometimes means to catalyze. Hebrews 4:12 says that the word is living and active. The same Spirit that inspired the writers of Scripture also inspires you and me. So think about it. It also means to transfer possession, like real estate. You can't just put a contract on a home. We got to ultimately go to get it done and get the legal stuff done and take ownership of it. By faith, you and I can take ownership of God's word and then let the word take ownership of us. And finally, to quicken also means to conceive. When the word is conceived, it just infiltrates us. You know, it brings new things to life in us. It changes our desires, our fears. Oh, Lord, give us the mind of Christ in you. That's our goal. And we know that it happens the more time we spend in your word. Help us to be intentional about that every single day. In Jesus' name we pray. Amen.

0: great new song from Taylor Hill. It's called Hello.
1: This is the Z. I've got just a few more minutes left, so I'm going to squeeze in an oldie from 2 summers ago. Actually, 3 summers ago from Angie Rose. It's next, like gold.

0: 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Community is an extra. 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
0: Let people in. Let God in. You're surrounded. Even on the days you feel invisible, you're not meant to do life alone. And you don't have to. The Z.

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Just know that we would love to be a part

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That's what it's all about. We're also here to challenge you, and this song from Brandon Murphy challenges me. Are we pursuing the right things or the wrong things?

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1: 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Have a great night. See you in church tomorrow. Still trying.

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65. Yes, thank you so much for joining the movement this week. We've got a great show for you. In fact, you just heard Glorify Music, A Child of God, and coming in now, it's Jacob Stanifer and Revived, Only the Beginning. Let's go.

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1: Yo, you know what I'm stoked about this week, Tim? I'm stoked because this week we were able to do an acoustic setting worship night just here in the basement of our church, together with other church communities coming together to worship, to remember our friend, but mostly, yeah, to worship Jesus and just to glorify him. The setting was sort of lamps and worship in a round, or at least in a half circle, but it was awesome. Always fun to come together with friends and worship Jesus because he deserves all of our worship. And so, yo, that's what I'm stoked about.
2: Very nice. You know what I'm stoked about this week, John? Well, I actually got to visit an Orthodox church. Now, John knows, and maybe some of you know, I've been just researching the Orthodox church and the history and the ancient faith, and it's just been really interesting. So at the church, I was able to see the beautiful icons, be a part of the liturgy, and of course, watch them take part of the Eucharist or the Holy Communion. So it was really cool just learning that piece of it. So visiting an Orthodox church, I'm stoked.
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1: 1 John 5, verse 13 and 14. 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That's your word over wax.

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0: Johnny Virgil bringing it. That's My Hope. So good.
1: 316.
0: Yo, guys, we always want to share with you the best news ever, and that is John 3:16. For God so loved the world that he gave his one and only Son, that whosoever believes in him will not perish, but have everlasting life. Jesus loves you. He's the Son of God who came to this earth. He had no sin, but he was put on the cross for our sins, those things that take us away from God, those things that we've done that offend God. We've all sinned and fallen short of the glory of God, but there is forgiveness through Christ alone. He rose again 3 days after his crucifixion and after he died, and he is alive. And so he'll hear you if you call out to him. So would you call out to him today? You could just tell him, Jesus, I need you. Jesus, I ask you into my life. Jesus, I believe you died on the cross for me. Please forgive me. And I believe you rose again and you can hear me. Help me to follow you. I invite you to be the king of my life, to be my Lord. In Jesus' name we pray. Amen. Guys, if you said that prayer and meant it in your heart, they're having a party in heaven for you. It's the best decision you can make, because the best decision you can ever make is a decision to follow Jesus. As always, we're here for you.

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Jump into reading God's Word, the Bible, and jump into a community of believers at a gospel-preaching church. Yo, this relationship starts now and lasts forever. 316.

0: wrap it up for this week's edition of Movement Radio. This last track is a new one from The Spirit of Dance called Rave Like Dave, the Science Drop remix. And before that, you heard Transform Forever. Hope you guys had a good time. Thank you so much for sharing the movement with your friends. We'll see you next time. Peace.
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4: 1 Corinthians 13:13. And now there remain faith, abiding trust in God and his promises, hope, confident expectation of eternal salvation, love, unselfish love for others. 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

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Feel the verse, let it flow, let it rain down. 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Let the words that I speak be yours now. 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

My generation get a lot of hate for a Snapchat selfies and swipe right dates. No ambition, they say. No conviction, they say. Got no vision, they say. Won by prediction, okay. Like it or not, we all you got, so homie, get it through your brain. I think everyone's opinions need to take a little break. No matter what you say, no matter who you try to blame. Millennials are around the whole world someday.

Okay, being holy is not so much about perfection, but it's about identity. Who is it that we identify with? Well, we identify ourselves with the perfect Lord God. Leviticus 20:26. You must be holy because I, the Lord, am holy. I've set you apart from all other people to be my very own. God loves you and wants the best for you. If you've got questions, connect with us at thez.com.

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1: If God had a playlist, pretty sure it would be this one.
2: Come on! That's the craziest thing I've ever heard.
1: The Z.

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1: The A-Lady
0: has mad skills.
1: But the only skill you need is from the Z.
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0: Good choice.

0: Anxiety shows up loud. 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
0: It's not a cute verse. That's a lifeline. When your mind spirals at 2 a.m., God isn't panicking. He's steady. He's close. 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

Let me tell you about the king, reigning above, powerful and mighty, came down to love. He sits on the throne, highly seated, for his blood has atoned. He's a roller of stones, can't you see? Let me tell you about the king.

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1: Okay, so faith isn't fragile, and trust isn't just a vibe. It's armor. We're talking real armor.
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1: This isn't blind faith. It's bold, intentional, soul-deep connection. 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Stay geared up in grace.
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0: Joshua 1:9 says, "Be strong and courageous, for the Lord your God is with you wherever you go." That means the dorm, the job, the unknown future, all of it. You're not losing your foundation. You're leveling up with God right beside you. 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
2: Let me tell you about the king, reigning above, powerful and mighty, came down to love. 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He's a roller of stones, can't you see? 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

0: Hip hop that slaps, because the joy of the Lord is low key. The Z.
1: From 1998 till today, we've been telling y'all something about that name. So for everybody that needs to be reminded in the power, get up. You're standing on business. Let's go. Yeah.
2: It just be feeling like people don't be saying his name no more, you know what I'm saying?
1: Yes, sir.
2: I just said his name one time.

0: 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Simply put, the gospel is the good news that God, the creator of the universe, is good
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Welcome to Alight, the home of Dr. Mike Harder and his Bible teaching that you're going to hear in just a few moments. But this is also a part of First Baptist Church in Spartanburg, South Carolina, and our modern worship is called Genesis. You know, we all could use a new beginning. Maybe you're in that state right now and would like to talk to somebody or pray with somebody about it. Grab that phone. Give us a call. The number on your screen will connect you with one of us. Talk or text 24 hours a day. We'd love to pray with you and for you. We just believe God's going to do something great. As we all seek that new beginning in Him, this is Genesis.

One of my favorite things we do here at Alight is the Daily Encouraging Word. It's a daily Bible study that you can use every day to grow deeper in your walk with Jesus. And the new one's out. This is our spring edition. I'd love for you to get this into your hands. Just either email us, call the number on your screen, or stop by our office. We'd love to put this in your hands. And you can actually get this online, sent straight to your email inbox every day. It's a life-changing resource. If you haven't checked it out yet, please pick it up. I can't wait to see what God's going to do through it.

And I want us to look to Scripture this morning to be reminded of the power in the name of Jesus. This is beginning with our passage this morning. On the third day, a wedding took place at Cana in Galilee. Jesus' mother was there, and Jesus and his disciples had also been invited to the wedding. When the wine was gone, Jesus' mother said to him, "They have no more wine." "Woman, why do you involve me?" Jesus replied. "My hour has not yet come." His mother said to the servants, "Do whatever he tells you." Nearby stood six stone water jars, the kind used by the Jews for ceremonial washing, each holding from 20 to 30 gallons. And Jesus said to the servants, "Fill the jars with water." So they filled them to the brim. Then he told them, "Now draw out some and take it to the master of the banquet." They did so, and the master of the banquet tasted that the water had been turned into wine. Let those who have been transformed proclaim, and let's say this together, church, there is power in the name of Jesus. Jesus transforms and Jesus heals. As he drew near to Jericho, a blind man was sitting by the roadside begging, and hearing a crowd going by, he inquired what this meant. They told him, "Jesus of Nazareth is passing by." And he cried out, "Jesus, Son of David, have mercy on me." And those who were in front rebuked him, telling him to be silent. But he cried out all the more, "Son of David, have mercy on me." And Jesus stopped and commanded him to be brought to him. And when he came near, he asked him, "What do you want for me to do?" He said, "Lord, let me recover my sight." And Jesus said to him, "Recover your sight. Your faith has made you well." And immediately he recovered his sight and followed him, glorifying God. And all the people, when they saw it, gave praise to God. Let those who need healing proclaim, there is power in the name of Jesus. Jesus raises the dead. Soon afterward, he went to a town called Nain, and his disciples and a great crowd went with him. And he drew near to the gate of the town. Behold, a man had died who was being carried out, the only son of his mother, and she was a widow, and a considerable crowd for the town was with her. And when the Lord saw her, he had compassion to her, and he said to her, "Do not weep." Then he came up and touched the bier, and the bearer stood still. And he said, "Young man, I say to you, arise." And the dead man sat up and began to speak. Let those who have been raised to life proclaim, there is power in the name of Jesus. And Jesus himself has been raised. Now after the Sabbath, toward the dawn of the first day of the week, Mary Magdalene and the other Mary went to see the tomb. And behold, there was a great earthquake, for an angel of the Lord descended from heaven and came and rolled back the stone that sat on it. His appearance was like lightning, and his clothing white as snow. And for fear of him, the guards trembled and became like dead men. But the angel said to the women, "Do not be afraid, for I know that you seek Jesus who was crucified. He is not here, for he is risen. And let those who have resurrection power inside of them proclaim, there is power in the name of Jesus. And he will reign in that power forevermore. Because God has highly exalted him and bestowed upon him the name that is above every name, that at the name of Jesus every knee should bow in heaven and on earth and under the earth, and every tongue confess that Jesus Christ is Lord, to the glory of God the Father. Let all the saints forevermore proclaim, there is power in the name of Jesus.

0: that we rest in the resurrection power of Jesus that lives within us this morning. No power of our own, only by you. What your Son has bore on our behalf, we thank you that you sent him to dwell among us, to show his authority on earth to forgive sins through miracles and to be raised from the dead that we might be raised with him. It is in the powerful name of Jesus that we approach the throne this morning. In his name we pray, amen.
1: Welcome home. Listen, thank you for being here today. If you're new, we just want you to get plugged in, get connected, because honestly, God is doing something really great through this community. And so if you are new, we just want to tell you, we're glad you're here, and we can't wait to get to know you, can't wait to get you plugged in, because one of the things we try to do around here is make a big church feel small, make this place feel like family, and for you to say, man, this is my place, my people, and my church. So if that's you today, we just wanted to tell you thank you again for coming. Now, if you got a copy of the scriptures, why don't you turn with me to John chapter 2, continuing our study in the book of John. As you turn there, let me just pray for us. We'll get started. God, I pray that your spirit would be here in this room. I pray right now that you would do what you want to do in this place. This is your house and your people. So God, as we study the scriptures, I pray that they would come alive. I pray that we would fall more in love with you, and we'd be the kind of people who say, God, we'll do whatever it is you want us to do. It's in your name, Jesus, we pray. Amen. Weddings are chaos. Oh, I know. Like, you see the bride come down the aisle, everything seems to be going great, but every wedding I've been a part of, and I've done a lot of weddings, have like this edge of panic, like laced throughout all of it, where people are just like, man, I just hope it just goes well. You've been there, right? You've been in those weddings. Everybody's like, man, I just hope they don't drop the ring. I hope they don't say the wrong thing. I just hope like that person doesn't show up. Like, I mean, it gets crazy at weddings. My wedding was the same way. Like, we thought we had it all figured out. We're just cruising along. Engagement was super smooth. And then the week of the wedding happened and everything went wrong. I'd sent Tabitha's ring off to get sized, get the wedding band attached to the engagement ring. Guy forgot to send it to us. It was in Memphis. We were in Nashville. I had to drive halfway to Memphis to go pick that thing up. And I was like, this is about as bad as it's going to get, right? Nope, wrong. We had a prayer bench. Thought it would be like really, you know, spiritual, have prayer in the middle of the wedding. So we like got a prayer bench. Show up, get it. They're like, it's broken. You can't have it. We're like, what? Prayer's broken? Like, what in the world, you know? So we had to go get a different prayer bench. On the night that before we got married, we had a rehearsal dinner and we showed up to do the rehearsal at the church, and the entire roof of the building was off. Called Tabitha, I was like, don't freak out. There are 40 people on top of the roof trying to fix it right now, and the roof is completely off. And Tabitha's like, are you kidding me? I'm not getting married to the sound of hammers. But guess what? That morning, 72 and sunny, perfect day, perfect wedding. It was wonderful. And today we're looking at another wedding that looked like it was going to devolve into chaos, and yet God did something to redeem it. We're studying the story of Jesus turning water into wine. And I know a lot of us Baptists are like, okay, what's he going to say about that? We'll get into it in just a minute. But today what I want you to hear is that Jesus has the power to transform the hardest moments of our life and make them into something ultimately good. And I want you to hear that today. I don't know where you're coming from. I don't know what's going on in your life. But I'm guessing there's areas of your life that you feel like are on fire, or you feel like you're in the middle of a desert, or you feel like you're in the darkness wondering if there's ever going to be light again. And my hope today is that you're going to experience the transforming power of Jesus today at the end of the service. So John chapter 2, verse 1 says this. John 2, verse 1. It says, on the third day, a wedding took place in Cana of Galilee. Jesus' mother was there, and Jesus and his disciples were invited to the wedding as well. The story is set in the middle of a wedding, And in Jesus' day, their weddings were different than our weddings. Most of us get the whole wedding thing figured out in a day. Like, you have it, usually it takes about an hour. The sermon is like 15 minutes max. And then we have a big party, and then we're done. But it's just like in a couple hours, whole wedding's done. In Jesus' day, weddings would take over a week. Can you imagine? A whole week. And they would celebrate, they'd have the ceremony, and then they'd have this party, and the groom's family was like responsible for providing all the food and all the entertainment and all the beverages at that party. So it was a huge deal, and these ceremonies often reflected the standing of the couple. If you were a successful couple, if God was blessing you, if you were doing well, you showed it through the wedding. And so they would just show how much God blessed them. And if you had anything go wrong, it usually reflected really poorly on your family. It kind of followed you throughout the rest of your time in whatever town or village or community you were part of. And what I want you to see here is that Jesus isn't the kind of Jesus that stays away from parties. A lot of us think that Jesus was kind of like so spiritual that he just didn't laugh. He was like emo Jesus, kind of brooding all the time in the background. Real stern. But Jesus isn't like that. Jesus loves to celebrate. I need you to hear that today, is that Jesus loves to celebrate. He loves being at weddings. He loves to celebrate with people that are celebrating. And he here upholds the beauty and power and majesty of the institution of marriage. You see, marriage is something that God created. It wasn't just something that humans created. They're like, you know, it'd be great if we had like this committed relationship, one man, one woman for life. No, God instituted that. God created the very fabric of our relationships and our society. And big piece of that is marriage, where God creates something where one man, one woman come together and say, our life and our stories will be intertwined forever. We're going to make a vow, commitment to be together. And I know that there are many marriages that don't make it, that don't survive the rigors of life. And there are many marriages that struggle. But God's best and his intent is for marriage to be a picture of the gospel, where God shows his love for us like a bridegroom pursuing his bride, where ultimately at the end of the story of the scriptures, you find a marriage ceremony happening in heaven, a spiritual marriage between Christ and his church, where he says, you're ultimately mine and no one will ever take you away. And we're going to be one, just like every marriage is supposed to look like. So what you find here is Jesus upholds the traditional view of marriage and carries this out where he's celebrating with this couple. And he's right there in the middle of all of it. And as they're in the middle of their celebration, there's a twist in the plot. The people run out of wine. And that's where our story continues. In verse 3, it says this: when the wine ran out, Jesus' mother told him, they don't have any wine. What has this concern of yours to do with me, woman? Jesus asked. My hour has not yet come. Do whatever he tells you, his mother told the servants. So you find the wine running out, and the people are in a panic because this is a massive loss of faith, of honor to the family that's having the ceremony. In ancient Near East cultures, and you still see this in some third world countries today, other places around the world, there's this honor culture that's really a big deal to people, where their position and their honor is all that they have, and they hold it very closely. And so they really care about trying to keep their honor of their family intact, no matter what. This family's honor was at risk because they didn't have enough to provide for everybody that came to the party. And so Mary comes to Jesus and says, Jesus, they don't have enough wine. And Jesus tries to distance himself from the thing. He goes, what concern of yours is this with me? Like, this thing is your concern, Mary, it's not mine. I'm not ready to go do anything. He tells her that his time has not yet come, which is an important part for us to understand, because Jesus at this point had some followers. He had started raising up some disciples, but he had not done any public miracles yet. He had not done any public miracles. He was keeping a low profile. In fact, there were some people that he had healed, but he had told them, hey, don't tell anybody, because he didn't want the word to come out yet that he was who he was. He didn't want to have the crowds following him yet. He wasn't willing to risk conflict with Rome or with the Pharisees and Sadducees yet. He was simply building up his leadership and the disciples that he was teaching. But here, he's asked by Mary to do something very public. And we're not really sure what she's asking him to do, because it does not seem that she's seen a lot of miraculous things yet from Jesus, but she does know that Jesus is her go-to. She knows that when she has a problem, she can go straight to Jesus. And we all have that person in our life, or that technology in our life, right, where we feel like we have a problem, we go right to them. For many of us, it's YouTube. I've started doing this myself. Anytime I have a question and I'm too embarrassed or ashamed to ask somebody else, I'll just go to YouTube and I'll try to figure out all those tutorials and leverage them to my own benefit. For some of you parents, it's math. You're like, Common Core math. What is that? You learned your one kind of math back in the day, carry the one, do the whole thing. But today they do it differently. So you're like searching YouTube, trying to find like how to do math. I figured out how to do a Rubik's Cube. I was one of those things I never thought I'd ever do. I thought it was too much for me. But then I found that YouTube had tutorials, and one of my kids got a Rubik's Cube for Christmas, and I promptly hijacked it from them. I said, I'll figure out how to do that. And I taught myself how to, well, I didn't really teach myself. I copied the directions on YouTube on how to do a Rubik's Cube, and now I can do it. It's like crazy. But it's not often just like YouTube that'll teach us how to do things. Like, there are people that are our go-to, right? There are people that when we need something, we just go straight to them and say, hey, I need you to fix it. For me, that's my neighbor, Scott. Anytime I have something that I'm missing, I'll be like, Scott, help me out. Or if I'm trying to figure out, like, you know, if there's some kind of contractor I need to hire, I'll call Scott. But Scott also helps me out with tools. Last weekend, I had a tree that fell down in my yard. In my backyard, just kind of just toppled over, and I realized I wanted to not spend $1,000 on clearing that thing out. So I was like, I'm going to bow up and be really manly. I'm going to cut this tree up and burn it. So I did that. I went and got my chainsaw out, started getting ready to use it, and I realized I hadn't used it since I got to Spartanburg. It had been sitting in the back of my garage. It was even in a plastic bag I had wrapped it in, so it wouldn't drip oil all over the stuff that was getting moved. And so I kind of unpacked it, got ready, and I realized that I was missing a key component, which is the wrench that comes with a chainsaw. And I needed to tighten my chainsaw belt. And so I was kind of like freaking out. I didn't want to go back to Home Depot again because I've already been there. And so what did I do? I called Scott. I said, Scott, do you got a wrench? I know you probably have a wrench there for a chainsaw. He said, I'll be right over, and brought me a brand new chainsaw. I was like, yes, this is great. He said, just use mine. We all have somebody like that in our life, right? Who just like bails us out, always helps us, make sure we can succeed. We all have a Scott. Well, Jesus was that for Mary. And Mary knew that he was the provider, that he was the one who could actually answer the problem, figure out what needed to be done. And Jesus tries to like put her off, but she says anyway. She takes the most mom move ever. She says to the serpent, she says, just do what he tells you. Basically, it's like, yeah, Jesus, okay, guys, just do whatever he wants you to do, which is probably the best advice you're ever going to hear, right? Do you see in verse 5? She says, do whatever he tells you, his mother told the servants. That's basically the Christian life wrapped up in one phrase. Being the kind of people who just constantly say, Jesus, whatever you want me to do, I'm just going to do it. I will do whatever you tell me to do. That's what we saw last week, where we saw that Jesus, our rabbi, is still alive. Our job is simply to follow in his footsteps, do whatever he wants us to do, and obey. And so Jesus listens to his mother and tells the servants to come with him. Look with me in verse 6. Verse 6. It says, now 6 stone water jars had been set there for Jewish purification. Each contained 20 or 30 gallons. Fill the jars with water, Jesus told them, so they filled them to the brim. And then he said to them, now draw some out and take it to the head waiter, and they did. And when the head waiter tasted the water after it had become wine, he did not know where it had come from, though the servants who had drawn the water knew. He called the groom and told them, Everyone sets out the fine wine first, and then, after people are drunk, the inferior. But you have kept the fine wine until now. So what you find here is Jesus doing this miracle. And John tells us that this miracle isn't just any kind of miracle. It's actually a sign. In the book of John that we're studying, John distinguishes miracles from signs. And signs really are things to point us to the very character and nature of who Jesus is. And this sign is actually one of changing water to wine. But Jesus does it in a way that's not what they expect. He tells the servants to go take six jars. There's these large jars that are made of stone. He says, I want you to go take these jars and I want you to fill them to the brim. And they do. And then Jesus tells the servants to then take a cup and fill it with water and then take it to the master of ceremonies, the head waiter at the party. Now, I want you to notice that there doesn't seem to be any kind of like ceremony. Jesus simply gathers them together and tells them to fill things with water. And I'm sure the guys who are serving him, the servants are like, okay, isn't there another step? Like, aren't you supposed to like make this massive prayer? Or are we like march around them seven times? Or are we supposed to like sprinkle something in there? Like, isn't there a part of the plan that we're missing? But you see, the power of God is different than any kind of power. It's simply something that God wills into being. He doesn't have to do any kind of like spell. He doesn't have to do any kind of ceremony. God changes things simply by his voice and his command. And he's inviting these servants to take a step of faith to obey what God is telling them to do. He doesn't give them all the instructions or tell them how it all works. He simply says, dip your cup into that water, and then on your way, it'll be transformed. And it does. And when the master of ceremonies receives the wine, he's overwhelmed. He's surprised. He's like, what in the world just happened? I have never tasted wine like this before in my life. He stops the party and says, everybody usually sets out the best wine first. And then when everybody's a little inebriated and they can't tell the difference, then they bring out the shadier stuff. But you guys did the opposite. You brought out the best stuff at the end. And what John is trying to teach us here about Jesus is that Jesus is better. He's better than we can imagine. That's what he's trying to tell us. He's trying to tell us how incredible he really is. You see, Jesus gives us a better picture for what problem solving really looks like. Sometimes we think like, man, I've got to work really hard at doing the right things, but Jesus offers us a better path forward, which ultimately is letting him take care of the deepest needs of our heart and our deepest problems. And what you find here is that Jesus is revealing his goodness and his favor to these people in overwhelming measure. You know, a lot of times we think about the quality of the wine. We're like, God gave them the best wine they've ever had through Jesus. Obviously, Jesus does things with excellence. And so he's going to give them great wine. But it's not just quality of wine, it's also quantity. God doesn't just give them quality wine, he gives them a quantity of wine more than they could imagine. And I know a lot of us are just kind of thinking like, what does that really mean? Well, let me just kind of put it this way. Have you ever wondered like how much wine was actually made by Jesus? How much wine? Well, the Bible tells us that there were, if you go back in verse 6, you see that there were six stone jars of water that were there. And Jesus has them fill them to the brim. And each one of these jars, if you look, says contains 20 or 30 gallons. Now, it's kind of hard to think about like how much that really is like in the real world. So I asked some guys to help me bring out a visual of like how much wine that really is. Guys, you want to come on out? So I didn't find stone jars, but I did find these big like aluminum trash cans. So these are some of our guys on our staff team carrying up these cans. And Oscar the Grouch is not inside of one of them, in case you're wondering. Now, each one of these is about 30 gallons. And all together, there's 180 gallons represented. So It's hard to do the math because you're not sure exactly how big they are. The Bible says 20, between 20 and 30 gallons. So if we're just going to put that right in the middle, that's 150 gallons of wine that Jesus made. That is 1,000 bottles of wine. That's a lot of wine. So why would God make that much wine? Like, why would Jesus do that? I think the point is that Jesus provides for his people and provides for them more than they could ever imagine and better than they could ever imagine. And I think this is important for us because here's what a lot of us do when it comes to God. We think that God is constantly kind of like trying to hold back or just give us the crumbs. We sometimes think that God is like angry with us and doesn't want to bless us. And we almost have to like wrestle with God and make him do what we want him to do. But what God is revealing here is he's revealing to us that he isn't stingy with his kids. See, God's a perfect father. And every parent in this room knows that your kids will ask you for stuff all the time. And being a good parent, you know what you tell them? You tell them no. Just kidding. What do? You want to tell them yes. You care about them. You love your children and you want to give them the very best. In fact, you want them to have a better experience and a better life than you have had. Because that's something God has wired deep within you, this desire to care and love for your kids. And that's what God's doing here. He's revealing that he has a heart for his people. And if they trust him, if they simply just come to him and say, God, we need you, he's going to give them more than they could ever imagine, both quality and quantity. He cares for them. He cares for them. And he cares for you. You know, God sees you. He knows you. He wants what's best for you. That may not be what you're asking for, but ultimately, God cares about you and is for you. He is for you. Let me say it again. God is for you. He cares about you. And so maybe, just maybe, we should be willing to trust him with some of the hardest parts of our life. And if God's able to take care of a party, a wedding, what more would he do for you? You know, you can't get away from the story without realizing that ultimately this is pointing to God's greatest gift, which is Jesus himself. See, every story ultimately is about Jesus. And this story in particular points us to Jesus' final miracle. His first sign points to the last sign. The first sign is the water being turned into wine, but his last sign is the resurrection. And all through this passage, you'll see that there is a picture being painted here of what Jesus ultimately offers every single person in this room, which is resurrection with Christ. You see, the clay pots that John puts in there, this small like extra adjective of the jars that he uses to do this miracle are actually a picture of the tomb. The tomb that Jesus himself was laid into, which John later goes on to say that it's a stone tomb that a rich man owned that he lent to Jesus. The water is a picture of the stillness of death. It is flat, is inert, just like death. And that water gets placed into the stone jars, symbolizing Jesus after his death being placed into the grave. But Jesus doesn't stay dead, does he? He's resurrected. He is transformed, just like the wine. And wine throughout the entire Old Testament, New Testament is a picture of life, vitality, and joy. This is why God uses the imagery in Isaiah of his people being his vineyard. There's this connection between life and joy and wine throughout the Old Testament. And so what you're seeing here, Jesus is saying there is going to be a resurrection happening. So the miracle of the water being turned to wine is simply a picture, a down payment of the resurrection of Jesus Christ and the resurrection he offers you if you trust him. You see, Jesus wants you to trust him. He wants to trust him with his provision. He wants to trust you trust him with the claim that he actually is better and knows best for your life. He wants you to be the kind of person who enjoys Jesus, just like Jesus enjoys being in a party and celebrates this wedding. God wants you to enjoy him. But often we're too scared or we're too proud to actually do what Mary did, which is simply come to Jesus and say, I need you. I need you. There's a problem. No one can fix it but you. I need you. Can you do something, Jesus? And when we do that, when we come to Jesus and say, I need you, there's something that's unlocked because Jesus is willing to provide. He's willing to step in. He's willing to reveal himself because ultimately, when he does, his glory is revealed. If you look with me in verse 11, there's like almost this moment where John steps out of the story and kind of uses his narrator voice. He says this. He says, Jesus did this, the first of his signs in Cana of Galilee. He revealed his glory and his disciples believed in him. Isn't that cool? He says he revealed his glory. He showed who he was. And as a result, people believed in him. You know, the areas of our life that are a mess, often we feel like we need to hide them and we need to keep them to ourselves and we need to just like soldier on. But those areas of pain are God's platform for his glory. God has given you this thing that you're dealing with, not for you to say, I'm going to be an overcomer, but for you to show that Jesus has overcome. That's what he's doing. And the area that you're feeling the most alone in, the area you're feeling the most vulnerable in, is the area that God wants to use to reveal who he is through your life. Think about it. Your pain can be God's platform to proclaim that Jesus Christ is worth it. To your friends, to your neighbors, to your children, the way you process the situation that you're in preaches a sermon about who you're following. So I think the best way we can close today is by having a time where we bring our stuff to God. Just like Mary, who's like, they ran out of wine. No one knows what to do, but actually I do. I'm going to go to Jesus. That's my plan. Just take it to Jesus and ask him to fix it. You might have an area of your life that you just feel like is broken. It's broken down. It's on fire. You're struggling. You don't know what to do with it. And I want to invite you to do the best decision you can possibly make, which is to simply say, I don't have to fix it. I'm going to let Jesus do it. Maybe you've been trying a long time to fix it and you're just tired. Jesus says, come to me, all you who are heavy laden, and I will give you rest. It's the time to lay your burden down at Jesus' feet. Maybe it's a season where you've been carrying some shame. Just like this family, they felt shame that they ran out of wine. But isn't it amazing that Jesus never runs out? And he's willing to cover your shame with his power. So that everybody goes, wow, there's a better thing out there. You've saved the best for last. So I want to invite you today to just take a time of prayer as we reflect today. I know that some of you carrying a burden and you need prayer. I'm inviting you to come down front and pray if you need prayer. There are people, faithful men and women, who love to pray over you. Maybe you come with a friend and say, hey, I just need you to come pray with me. Maybe you're carrying the weight of a cancer diagnosis, or you're feeling alone, or you're just feeling like unloved or unseen. Just know that God sees you and he loves you. Maybe you're feeling shame. Today is the day you can break the chains of shame in your life by simply saying, Jesus, we just take it. Today might be a day of hope for you. And I'm inviting you to trust Jesus with your sin, your suffering, or your sorrow, because he's enough. So you're welcome to come. As I begin to pray, as we respond through singing, just come and trust Jesus with it, because he'll carry it for you. Jesus, today as we come and we respond to this message, God, I pray that we would be the people who say, God, I can't take it. Will you take it for me? Will we be the kind of people who respond and say, God, I'll do whatever it is that you tell me to do. That's what I want. I'll follow you wherever it is you want me to go. God, I pray that we would be the kind of people who continue to declare, you're better. You're better. You're better than my circumstances. You're better than my pain. You're better, and you are for me. And in the midst of it, we would taste and see how good you really are. That you are better, and you have both the quantity and the quality to make your glory known in our life. Jesus, we love you.

0: Wow, the time moves so quickly when we're praising the Lord and singing and prayer and that Bible study time with Pastor Mike. It's our prayer that not only have you had an opportunity to participate in worship, but maybe the Lord has spoken to you. Maybe moments ago, even as the pastor was speaking, you developed some questions, you need some answers, pick up the phone and give us a call. We'd love to pray about that with you. We are here for you 24 hours a day, call or text. And before we get away, our pastor, Dr. Mike Harder, has a closing thought for all of us.
1: Thank you for joining us today. God may be working in your heart right now, calling you to make a commitment to follow Him or a commitment to rededicate your life. And I believe that in this moment, God may be speaking to you. So I just want to just take a moment, just press in and encourage you to listen to that voice that's moving your heart. If you feel today that you want to trust Jesus with your life and you don't know how to take that step, I'd love to help you do that. The way that you do it is simply by telling Jesus that you trust Him with your life, with your story, with your past. You're giving your life fully to Him. And we do that by praying, simply by telling Jesus that we trust Him. And so if that's you today, if you're feeling God press into your heart, you want to confess your sins and trust Jesus as your Lord and Savior, just pray this with me. Just right where you are, pray, Jesus, I trust You. I'm so tired. I'm feeling that You're drawing me. I feel that You want to do something in my life, and I want to trust You. I trust You with all my stuff, and I'm giving my life to You today. If you pray that prayer, it's the most important prayer you can pray. It changed my life when I prayed it. It changed the life of many of my friends as we made decisions to follow Jesus, and we'd love to help you take a next step. And the best way to do that is by reaching out to us, by sending us a text message on the number on your screen or emailing us or calling that number. We would love to help you find a next step and get closer to Jesus Christ. And I hope to hear from you soon.
0: Welcome home. We use that phrase often around here. Maybe it's because you just prayed to receive Christ moments ago with Pastor Mike. Maybe there's some coming home questions you have. As I mentioned earlier, if you call 877-443-CARE anytime, 2 o'clock in the morning, 2 o'clock in the afternoon, we will answer and would love to listen, to talk, and to pray with you. 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Until next time, it's our prayer that you'll see that Jesus Christ is the light of the world and you can have that light in you as well.

my wife and my kid. Holy Spirit, won't you calm down? Feel the verse, let it flow, let it rain down. 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

Three great Z artists coming together on that affirmative song. That was Stephen Malcolm along with For King and Country and KB. Yes, your favorite music is here. All For Your Life Turned Up. Coming up, we'll hear from Joseph O'Brien. We'll hear from Jeremy Camp and Skillet and new Z artist Abby Seiler a little bit later on in the hour. I'm Ed Hutchins. Here comes Taylor Hill with Hello on the Z.

Zanti on the Z with God Has Other Plans. Before that, Joseph O'Brien, the new single, Trust Fall. All your favorite music is here's the best music for your Sunday morning and for every day, 24 hours a day. Here comes Colton Dixon, The Love I Have for You. This is the Z.

just keep me. In the Light, that is Dion and Sam Rivera. This is the Z. We have a Z Classic coming up in just a few minutes. Right now, it is new music from a brand new Z artist. Here's Abby Seiler with Deep Down Low.

be rich. I got peace, I got joy, and it sticks. 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Holy Spirit, won't you calm down? Feel the verse, let it flow, let it rain down. 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This life I'ma lose just to find truth, buried my flesh.

has new music in Z Classics 24 hours a day on the Z. We just heard from John the Kid along with Nick. That was Holy Spirit, Won't You Come On Down. Up next, a Z Classic from 2017, Alessia Cara, Scars to Your Beautiful.

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That is Hopeful. They'll drop a brand new album in just a few days. New release Friday, June 12th. Name of the new album will be The Art of Letting Go. All your favorite new stuff in Z Classics 24 hours a day. This is The Z. Here's another brand new Z artist. It's Rua Young along with Kodoku. Name of the song is Running.

So go ahead and come on in. So go ahead and come on in. So go ahead and come on in.

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Sarah Reeves on the Z with her brand new single, Runaway. My name is Ed Hutchins. 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Switchfoot will drop a brand new album this month, and they'll be in the Z Nation in concert later on in the fall. The album comes out on new release Friday, June 26. It's titled Forever Now. They'll be in concert with Amberlynn in Charleston, South Carolina, September 22nd, and in Charlotte, November 5th, Raleigh, November 10th. Here's Switchfoot with a sample from the new album, Absolution, on the Z.

Sam Wesley with Overthinking on the Z. Before that, Torn Wells and Miles Minnick, Second to None. This hour, we'll hear from Brandon Lake, we'll hear Brandon Murphy, and more of your favorite rock, pop, and hip-hop music. My name is Ed Hutchins. Up next is Graham and Nick D. This is You and Only You, and this is the Z.

Yo, dude, so for this No Idol song, I kind of hear, one, two, three, yeah. Who you call?

on the Z. That is Seth Addison with Proof. Your favorite rock, pop, and hip-hop is on the Z. All the biggest hits are here. A little bit later on today, we'll play the Weekend 22 Countdown from yesterday. Every Saturday at 11 o'clock, we run down all the top songs on the charts for you, play all of those. And Sundays, we do a replay of it. That's coming up at 1 o'clock this afternoon. Right now, Derek Minor and Cannon, this is Save the Hero.

Del Mack with good news on the Z. The Z is on all the socials. 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Here comes Brandon Murphy. Name of the song is Father. It's on the Z.

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1: You can listen to The Z just by saying the word.
0: What's the word?
1: We can't say it right now or she's going to start talking back to us. But you know the word, right? The A word? 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The Z.

Lecrae and Miles Minnick on Time. Before that, we heard Torrin Wells and Davies, a fire mix of Take It All Back. We kicked off that song set with Grace on Me from Lynn. Your favorite music is all on the Z, all for your life turned up. Now here comes 10 Rock with Playlist.

Both artists are coming to the Z Nation for concert stops. That was Jeremy Camp and Skillet with No Survivors. Skillet will be in Charlotte on June 26th. Jeremy Camp will be in North Charleston, South Carolina on July 10th and July 11th. Here comes Hovey along with Connor Price. This is Automatic on the Z.

Curtis Hoppe, I am. This is the Z. We heard Lindy and Holvey before that with a Z mix of Move. And up next, we have Jordan Feliz joined by KB on this new song. This is Familia.

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1: This is it, make no mistake.
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3: 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Take the pain away. Still another day.

That is Lecrae with Still Here on the Z. We have plenty of Z classics that are still here on our playlist, and we have all the best new music for you. Up next is a brand new Z artist named Shea Zamora, and the name of this brand new single is Evil Against Me. This is the Z.

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No idols, that's Brandon Lake and Schema Boy. This is the Z. All the biggest hits are here. We'll count down the top songs on the charts for you. Starting at the top of the hour, the Weekend 22 Countdown. It's every Sunday at 1. My name is Ed Hutchins. I'll see you back here again tomorrow afternoon. Now here comes Sam Rivera with Let Go. This is the Z.

Joy isn't pretending everything's perfect. Joy is choosing to trust God even when life feels messy. James 1:2 says to count it all joy, not because struggle is fun, but because God is working through it. Joy is strength. Joy is rebellion against the chaos. Joy is saying, God, you're good, even if today isn't. So choose joy, not because life is easy, but because God is with you. The Z.

This is the Weekend 22 Countdown, and I'm Josh Ashton, your host, coming at you with the top 22 Christian hit songs from all across the country. And hey, I hope you're having a great weekend. Now, heads up on the show this week, Miles Minnick's dropping in talking about the mentors he's had placed into his life. Trained and held accountable, Jordan Feliz talks to us about being transparent. Gio shares an example of the lyrics in one of his songs that reflected some of the struggles and questions that he faced as a Christian growing up. And Dan Brimdis, he's going to drop in talking about his new song, Reaching for the Light. Yeah, so new music from Dan Brimdis, and then another new one on the show this week from Hyper Fenton. And then, of course, we've got the top 22 songs for the week. So here we go, getting the countdown kicked off for a second straight week of

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0: That's Holidays from Lecrae, repeating at number 22 to start things off right here on The Weeknd 22. Now, Sarah Reeves, she isn't the only talented singer in her household. She actually shared a clip earlier this week with her husband, Bill McAdams, busted out some classic Gene Kelly while driving down the highway, along with the caption, "The most wholesome man I know." You can check out the cute couple's clip on her official Instagram page, and she's on the countdown now, dropping one this week down to number 21. Here's Sarah Reeves and Runaway on The Weeknd 22.
1: Number 21.

0: That's Runaway from Sarah Reeves. And that one's Fallen. Slipping one this week down to number 21 on the weekend 22. Now, since summer is almost here, a little tour news updates for festivals. Gabe Van Ovid, he's been added to the Uprise Festival 2026 lineup. So the Christian Music Festival, it's going to take place September 11th and 12th in Shippensburg, PA. And I mean, check out some of the names on the lineup. Toby Mac, Skillet, CeCe Winans, Brandon Lake, and Crowder. If you want more info, you can visit uprisefest.com. And Gabe Van Ovid's on the countdown now as he moves up one with King. Taking it to number 20 on the weekend 22.
1: Number 20.
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0: King.
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1: And hey, what's up? I'm Josh Ashton. And oh yeah, these are the top 22 most played songs on Christian hit radio from all across the country. So as we look to the top of The Weekend 22 charts this week, who's going to be taking number one? Is it going to be Josiah Queen's week to spend a third straight week with the trifecta number one with Demons? Yeah.

0: Ain't the only way to find out? Stay with us. We got it for you. Tapping it right here on the Weekend 22 Countdown. 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
0: This is the Weekend 22 Countdown, and I hope you are having a fantastic weekend. What's up? I'm Josh Ashton, and oh yeah, I'm bringing you your favorite songs this weekend from all across the country. Now, Miles Minnick, he is always a great guest, and well, when we had a chance to catch up with the Christian rapper recently, he got to share with us about his mentors, how he's been mentored, trained, and held accountable.
4: And I think a lot of times when young Christian artists blow up, they automatically become leaders when they weren't necessarily trained or seasoned or mentored privately, right? One of the reasons why I'm grateful that it took so long for me to get noticed is because during that time of my obscurity, I was a youth pastor. I was my bishop's armor bearer. I'm sitting under strong leadership, like that real, like, you're going to believe God for this, and God is going to integrity and getting trained up for marriage and all of that. So I had years of that before any of this. So that's my foundation. And then even with my foundation, I try to have habits of prayer and seeking God's face and having good community and letting people hold me accountable.
5: Yeah.
4: We live in a generation where it's like, well, I have more followers than you, pastor, so what really can you tell me?
5: Right, yeah.
4: You know? Wow. But I try to denounce all of that and just allow people to speak into my life, you know? And I have a group of people, like, if I'm tripping, I allow them to tell me I'm tripping. And I ask, like, what do you think? Well, am I tripping? Like, I never want to get out of line, because I see God doing a lot, and I don't want to be the one to ruin or sabotage myself.
0: Thank you, Miles. And well, bud, he's in the countdown now with Beat the Odds, along with Sam Rivera and Miles Minnick and DJ Mowski on the ones and twos. They re-enter the countdown at number 19 on the Weekend 22.
2: Number 19.

0: That's our number 19th song of the week. Sam Rivera, Miles Minnick, and DJ Malski. They're jumping back into the countdown with Beat the Odds right here on The Weekend 22. Oh, and hey, if you happen to be on Facebook, The Weekend 22, we want you to know that we would love to connect with you as a friend on Facebook. 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

0: That's 10 Rock with Playlist. It's up a notch this week to number 18 on the Weekend 22. Now, Caleb Gordon, if you haven't heard his name yet, well, he is a fast-rising artist in the Christian hip-hop scene. But according to Derek Minor, Caleb Gordon got his start as one of his backup dancers. Derek shared a clip on Instagram making the claim, but Caleb was quick to deny it with the caption, "Cap, I wasn't born yet." To see the hilarious clip and the back and forth exchange, you can go to Derek Minor's official Instagram page. And it's our number 17 song in back-to-back weeks from Derek Minor. Here is Save the Hero on the Weekend 22.
1: Number 17.

0: That Save the Hero from Derek Minor. It's holding steady this week at number 17 on the Weekend 22. And oh yeah, we are on our way to the number one song in the country. Check it out. Coming up on the countdown, we're going to be chatting with Jordan Feliz about being transparent. Plus, getting you caught up with all the latest music news with Rachel James. And a whole lot more is on the way right here on the Weekend 22.
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2: This is the Weekend 22 Countdown, and I'm Josh Ashton, your host, keeping you up to date with the hottest hit songs of the week. And hey, I hope you're having a fantastic weekend. Now, Alice Anide, she just dropped a new track this weekend. Her latest is entitled Hips. Yeah, hips, like the mid part of your body. And Allison says of the song, I'm so scared and excited. I'm just shook at how you guys connected with this one. You can stream Hips everywhere now. She's on the countdown, except three positions lower, as she's falling to number 16. Talking about Alice Anide, here is IDK on the Weekend 22.
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0: scared of, I don't really know.
1: That's Allison Ede with IDK as it drops three notches this week down to number 16 on The Weeknd 22. Now check it out. If you didn't know this, The Weeknd 22, we've got a toll-free comment line. The whole reason why it's there is for you to give us a call 24/7 to let us know what you think about the show. Maybe share some comments or questions that you want to get answers to. That number, it's 1-800-761-HITS. And like right now, though, we here at The Weeknd 22, we are so curious to learn if God has used these artists, these songs in your life to make a huge impact. Hey, if one has hit you, let us know about it. We'd love to hear from you. The number again, it's 1-800-761-HITS. And now on the countdown is The Love I Have For You from Colton Dixon, as this one shows a sign of improvement, up one position on The Weeknd 22.
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0: That's Colton Dixon, up a spot this week to number 15 with The Love I Have For You, right here on The Weeknd 22. Oh, and hey, heads up, if you happen to be on Instagram, The Weeknd 22, we've got our newish Instagram account, and we would love to follow you back on yours. 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Now, we had a chance to catch up with Jordan Feliz and the man with many fedoras. He recently got to share with us his thoughts about being transparent.
1: My wife and I had a miscarriage, and I was angry at God for that. Because the thing is somebody lost their son in Alabama, or somebody lost their husband or their wife, or somebody's lost their grandma, or, you know, that raised them. There's people that deal with so many things, and they get these feelings that are human emotions. We have free will to feel the way we feel, and not that necessarily it's right all the time, but it's okay for me to be able to say that on stage, because the thing is I know at the end of it, I get to say, but the one thing, the person I was honestly irritated and frustrated and angry with in that moment, he was the solution to my problem. He was the void I needed to fill, that was the hole that was created in my heart. He was the one. He was the thing. And I think that authenticity, that the transparency we're talking about, transparency is needed desperately in the church. You know, I've seen it all over the country of, like, it's almost like that save face mentality of, like, everything's good. And it's like, it's okay to not be good. Like, we're here as a church to grow together, to be there, to love each other, to be there for each other in a time of need, you know? And I love that. I love that we're able to be there for each other. And, like, I want to be that for people. Like, I want people to know that.
0: Hey, bud, thanks so much. And Jordan Feliz is on the countdown, repeating at number 14 with Familia on The Weeknd 22.
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0: And right now, if you would, welcome my girl Rachel James in. She's here to get you caught up with all the latest music news.
2: Stephen Curtis Chapman has announced one final leg of his Speechless 25th anniversary tour. So if you've been waiting to see this one, it's your last chance. Stephen is one of the most awarded artists in Christian music history, and Speechless is one of the albums that cemented that legacy. Released 25 years ago, it produced 7 number one radio singles and remains one of the most defining records the genre has ever seen. Songs like Dive, Be Still and Know, and Fingerprints of God have all meant something to a whole generation of Christian music fans. 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Stephen said when he first launched the tour, he had no idea how meaningful these nights would become. And now he's bringing it to 14 more cities this fall before closing it out for good. Tickets are already on sale. Head to speechlesstour.com for more information. I'm Rachel James with Music News.
0: 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And as far as the countdown goes, plenty of music left to go this week, including the latest from Taylor Hill and a new one for you from Hyper Fenton. And more still to come on The Weeknd 22.
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1: Fear loves to whisper worst case scenarios, but God speaks louder. Do not fear, for I am with you. Isaiah 41:10. Fear says you're alone. God says you're protected. Fear says you can't. God says he already made a way. Courage isn't the absence of fear. It's choosing to move anyway, because you know who's walking with you. So step forward. God's got you. The Z.
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0: Welcome back to The Weeknd 22. What's up? I'm Josh Ashton. And oh yeah, we are counting down the top hit songs of the week. Thanks for sharing part of your weekend with us. Now, Believers, they're going to be on a boat, specifically performing on a boat next month at Living Water 2026. So Living Water is described as a Christ-centered cruise retreat where believers gather at sea for worship, fellowship, Bible encouragement, and community. The cruise even features several other artists, including Sam Bowman, Gregatron, Nitro X, and Juan One Love. And we're talking about Believers because, believe it or not, they're on the countdown right now with More Like You as it's dropping one on The Weeknd 22.
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0: As we apply the brake pedal. After lucky number 13, we always stop the countdown part to share with you new music we think is going to be a future hit real soon. And this week, our first pick for a future hit comes into us courtesy of an artist originally out of Plano, Texas. Without delay, it's our first pick for a future hit from Hyper Fenton. This is World Cup on the Weekend 22.

0: Yeah, it's World Cup from Hyperfinting. Our first pick for a future hit right here on the Weekend 22. Oh, by the way, be sure to check out our website. I'm talking about weekend22.com. 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All right, back into the numbers where we happen to catch a slippery one. It's sliding a spot down to number 12. Talking about Taylor Hill with Hello on the Weekend 22.
1: Number 12.

0: That's Taylor Hill, a spot lower than last week at number 12 with Hello, right here on The Weeknd 22. And hey, don't go anywhere. Coming up next, we've got the second half of the countdown for you with the latest on the way from Halvey. Plus, everything you need to know about how you can connect up with us here at the show and even share that feedback of yours online. 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
4: You've probably heard the advice about discussing anything other than politics and religion. Both topics get their fair share of headlines, and often those are negative. However, if you do get in a conversation about religion, you will often encounter different views, but it usually doesn't get uncomfortable until someone brings up Jesus. Why is Jesus such a polarizing topic? Could it be that we like options and doing things our own way, but Jesus shines a light on the certain failure of that approach? The Bible tells us the only thing that brings true spiritual fulfillment is getting to know the real Jesus and having a personal relationship with Him. The Bible also tells us of a side of Jesus we don't hear about often enough. The Jesus who would rather hang out with sinners than priests, and the Jesus who forgave people who had a sin-filled past and made them whole. If you've never known Jesus this way before, and you would like to find out more about having a personal relationship with Him, call us at 888-NEED-HIM or go to chataboutjesus.com.
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0: 22. This is the Weekend 22 Countdown, and I'm Josh Ashton. Hopefully you're having a great weekend as we count down the top 22 hits of last week. Now, would you follow us on Twitter? I'm sorry, would you follow us on X? Yeah, better like it. Nobody knows what X is. It's always referred to as Twitter, but if you happen to be there, we are right there with you. You can find us at Weekend 22 Show. And on the show, here we go with Rooftop from Halvey and No Big Deal, as this one's flying up a big 7 spots, taking over number 11 to become our biggest mover of the week on the Weekend 22.
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2: Number 10.

0: That's our number 10 song for 2 weeks running. It's Forgiveness from Mun right here on the Weekend 22. Now, we always enjoy getting to catch up with some of our favorite artists, even get a deep dive into their music. And well, when we caught up with Gio, we got to catch it up with the Christian rapper, and he shared an example of lyrics in one of his songs that reflected some of the struggles and questions he's faced as a Christian growing up.
1: There's one line that says, God, I know you're real, but sometimes feel like you ain't doing jack, but I won't admit to that. And that was me admitting, even though I don't want to admit to it, that sometimes there is times where I struggle with questioning what God's doing in certain situations. It was just me getting on paper that it's okay to go with God with all your struggles. And so I think it was a really cool moment. A lot of my life growing up in the church, there was kind of like this mask that would go on, that I would present myself a certain way at church or be all sunshines and rainbows and then go home and like struggle with things. So it was kind of bridging the gap between those two and just being me.
0: Hey, Gio, thanks so much, bud. And I hate to be the bearer of bad news, but Gio and John Michael Howell are dropping two positions this week lower with Devil Is a Liar on the Weekend 22.
2: Number 9.

0: That's Devil is a Liar from Gio and John Michael Howell, down two to number nine on the Weekend 22. And don't go anywhere. Coming up next, we got a brand new poll question of the week. Rachel James swings back through to get you caught up with all the latest music news. And we'll be chatting with Dan Brimness about his new song, Reaching for the Light. That and a whole lot more is still to come right here on the Weekend 22. The Weekend
1: 22. 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
3: 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I'm Josh Ashton, coming at you with the best hit songs of the week. And hey, I hope you're enjoying your weekend. Now, got your poll results in with your votes cast last time, where we haven't asked you, what are your Memorial Day plans? Hindsight, looking back, I could have done so much more of my plans, but 7% said travel. 18% attended a Memorial Day ceremony. 20% had a cookout, and a big 55% had zero plans. I like your style. Hey, thanks for the feedback, and we got a new question. We got locked up and ready to go for you to vote at weeknd22.com, where we want to know, when do you feel closest to God? Is it in prayer? Maybe it's worship. Reading through the Bible? Church? Fellowship? Whatever it is, go ahead and cast the vote right now at weeknd22.com. As we get back onto the countdown now, and holding strong at number 8 again this week is Gio D'Angelo and Loge with Greater Love on the Weeknd 22.
0: Number 8.

0: That's Greater Love from Gio, D'Angelo, and Loge. Check it in at number 8 for a second week on the Weekend 22. Well, for the last 2 weeks, Josiah Queen, he's been on top of our chart. But this week, the artist out of Clearwater, Florida, falls down the countdown. Falls down the countdown, which means we do have a new number one song. So you'll definitely have to stay tuned. Go ahead and make your picks right now. But after a 2 week run at number one, Demons from Josiah Queen takes a tumble 6 spots back to snuggle in the new home at number 7 on the Weekend 22.
1: Number 7.

0: That was our former number one song for the past 2 weeks. It's Josiah Queen and Demons, down 6 places to number 7 on the Weekend 22. Now, Connor Price, he's going to be hitting the road in less than 2 weeks. Not much time. Connor, he's going to be joined by Nick D on the Iconic Tour. It's a limited 10-city show that kicks off June 18th in Royal Oak, Michigan, before it wraps up on July 1st in Tempe, Arizona. Like I said, it's kind of a short run, but if you want more info, you can find it right there at ConnorPriceMusic.com. And now Connor Price is on the countdown, joined up with Halvey, as they climb 3 positions with Automatic. On the Weekend 22.
1: Number 6.

0: jumping three notches up to number six. That's Halvey and Connor Price with Automatic right here on the Weekend 22.
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0: And right now, if you would, welcome my girl Rachel James back in, as she's here to get you caught up on all the latest music news.
2: Elevation Worship is back with a brand new EP built around one song, and it's a good one. Hallelujah originally appeared on their February album, So Be It, and it's already racked up over 11 million streams. Now they're releasing a four-edition EP of the song, a live version, a radio version, an acoustic Carolina version, and a Spanish language version. Four takes on one anthem, and each brings something a little different to it. Chris Brown from Elevation Worship said it best. Worship isn't just a Sunday moment or a moment in your car. It's a mindset that says, this is why I woke up today. And right now, he says, it's just a really fun song to do live at church. And while we're talking Elevation Worship, Elevation Nights is back this fall for its fifth year, featuring Elevation Worship, Pastor Stephen Furtick, and Elevation Rhythm. The tour kicks off October 9th with stops in eight arenas. 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
0: Oh, and definitely for the latest news throughout the week, don't hesitate. 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And as far as the countdown goes, I'm just telling you to stick around because we got music on the way from Abby Seiler, and we'll hear new music from Dan Bremnes. 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
0: Welcome back to the Weekend 22. I'm your host, Josh Ashty, and I hope you're having an outstanding weekend. Now check it out. It's some cool Christian music news. The 41st Stellar Gospel Music Award nominations have been announced. John P. Key and Kim Pearson lead all the nominees with 7 apiece, while Tasha Cobbs Leonard and J.J. Harrison and Youthful Praise receive 6 nominations. The event's going to be hosted up by Kirk Franklin, coming up August 15th in Charlotte, North Carolina at the Spectrum Center. Now back to the countdown we go, as we got Abby Seiler climbing one more this week to take over number 5 with Deep Down Low on the Weekend 22.
1: Number 5.

0: Moving up one spot to number 5. That's Deep Down Low from Abby Seiler right here on the Weekend 22. Now, did you know that NF's stage name are actually his initials? Well, I'm sure you did, but for those that don't know, the hip-hop artist out of Gladwin, Michigan's birth name is Nathan John Fierstein, a.k.a. Nate Fierstein, a.k.a. NF. And he's got Fear tumbling one this week on the Weekend 22.
1: Number 4. 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
0: Now, earlier in the show, we shared with you new music from Hyper Fenton as our first pick for a future hit. And well, without delay, our second pick hits us right now. And when we got to talking with Dan Bremnes recently, he gave us the scoop on his latest song, Reaching for the Light.
2: Sometimes we wake up to our life and it feels like we are in the dark. It feels like we have fallen so far and we're not even sure how to make our way back up. And what do we do in these situations, and why do we even get in these situations? Paul says in Romans, I'm doing the things I don't want to do, and the things I want to do, I don't do. And we're caught in this tug of war, and sometimes it feels like we're our own worst enemy. One thing I know for sure, I'm not perfect. I've been there. And sometimes I return there and I get frustrated at myself, but I know that I am actually not the light. All I can do is reach for it. I'm a human being. And God is the light of Jesus, is the light of the world, the one that lights up the darkness that sometimes we find ourselves in. And sometimes we just have to admit it and say, you know what? I need help. I need to reach for the light.
0: Thank you, Dan. And here it is, Reaching for the Light from Dan Bremnes, our second pick for a future hit on the Weekend 22. When you-

0: That is our second pick for a future hit from Dan Bremnes. It's Reaching for the Light right here on the Weekend 22 Countdown. Now, Torrin Wells, he took to social media earlier this week. If you missed it, it was just simply to celebrate the one-year anniversary of his book, Joy Bomb. Torrin said, Joy Bomb just turned one. This is crazy. God has done huge things this year, and I am humble at all the love that Joy Bomb has received. Hey, congrats on the book, Torrin. And, well, here he is on the countdown with our number three song. It's Second to None from Torrin Wells and Miles Minnick, as this one makes an improvement, inching up one on the Weekend 22.
1: Number three.

0: That's Torrin Wells and Miles Minnick. It's second to nine, up a position this week, taking over number three on the Weekend 22. And we've reached the final break. We've got the top two songs in America waiting on the other side with your brand new number one next on the Weekend 22. 22.
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2: Welcome back. And hey, I hope your weekend is going great. And of course, that you are enjoying the countdown. I'm your host, Josh Ashton. Now, Joseph O'Brien, he taught himself how to play piano at age 12 and then realized that his music was his passion. He said, I've always gravitated towards performance. It's one of those unexplainable drives that God puts in you. Music was one of those few things that it didn't seem like a burden to learn and grow in. Joseph said his hope is to write songs that inspire others, especially his own generation, to be bold for Christ and to dig deeper into their own faith. And we got Joseph O'Brien on the countdown right now as he is flying up three notches to become our runner-up with Trust Fall. As it comes in at number two on the Weekend 22.
0: Number two.

0: fall.
1: That's Joseph O'Brien climbing up three big positions this week to take over at number two with Trust Fall right here on the Weekend 22, which does bring us to our new number one song on the countdown. But real quick before we hit play on it, Brandon Lake's latest hit has had quite the adventure on the countdown. I don't know if you've tracked this or not, but it spent 8 weeks at number one, then fell back to the runner-up spot for the past 3 weeks, and now it moves back into the top of the chart. Here's Brandon Lake along with Schema Boy and No Idols as it returns to number one on the Weekend 22.
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0: That's our new number one song for a ninth week overall. It's Brandon Lake and Schema Boys, No Idols, wrapping things up here on the Weekend 22 Countdown. Before we roll out, I want to say thanks again to all of our guests for joining in, from Miles Minnick, Jordan Feliz, Gio, and Dan Bremnes. 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You can follow us at The Weekend 22 Countdown. Our executive producers are Ken Farley and Brandon Rabar. The Weekend 22 is produced by Jason Burrows. Rachel James has you up to date with all the latest music news and research and script for Weekend 22. They're made possible by Brandon Rabar. Hey, one final time, I'm Josh Ashton. As always, enjoy, love getting to spend my time with you, counting down the best hit songs of the week. Now I want you to have a great weekend. Or what's left of it. The Weekend 22.
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1: Changing the world, it starts with you by finding positive hits in hip-hop that encourages you to live strong in your faith each and every day.
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1: It's why the Z's here, to be an encouragement to you and your friends. Life turned up. 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
1: If I had 10,000 tongues, I couldn't tell all that the Lord has done for me. 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

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Buried my flesh.

right, ladies and gentlemen, boys and girls, thank you for listening to The Z tonight. I am JR. We have a studio number you can text, 866-441-HITS. Special little treat, my former producer Lex is actually going to be in this studio with current producer Cotton. They are friends. But yeah, Cotton's about to go out on maternity leave, so Lex is going to be kind of moving sort of into her old role she used to have, at least for a few months. More on that coming up. Let's play Derek Minor Cannon right here on The Z.

All right, Sir Derek Minor and Cannon here on The Z. I am JR. Hope you had a great first week of June. We're going to check in with my son, Boston, who will read a bit of God's word to us just about 7 minutes away from a very weird place, the pantry at home. Here is Lynn right now on The Z.

0: 1, 2, 1, 2.
1: We get it. 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
1: The bangers we play. 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

0: Panique right there on the Z. Right now, let's check in with my son, Boston, from the pantry at home. He shares God's word with us.
1: Hi, this is Boston. Today's scripture verse, reading Revelation 21, verse 4. He will wipe away every tear from their eyes, and death shall be no more. Neither shall there be mourning, nor crying, nor pain anymore. For the former things have passed away. And he who has seated on the throne said, Behold, I am making all things new. Revelation 21, verse 4. Back to you, Dad.

0: Thank you.
1: I just heard Forrest Frank, a great live show if you ever get to see Forrest play. By the way, we do have a concert calendar you can check out at thez.com. And a full slate of summer shows coming to at least the Southeast that you can check out. We are going to play Sam Rivera, Judah and the Lion, coming up in just a bit. Here's Gladden right now on the Z.
2: We got vices, we got pain. Yeah, we all go through it, so aren't we all the same? I got a thorn in my side.

Tiki Lau on the Zeep. A lot of big movies out right now. Mandalorian, The Nate Bargatze, The Breadwinner. This weekend was The Masters of the Universe, like the He-Man film is the new one. Adam of PluggedIn.com is going to break down the new Nate Bargatze film, The Breadwinner, coming up in 12 minutes. He'll let us know what he thought of it. All right, Judah and the Lion right now on the Zeep.

0: results. Still stuck on that post from last year?
1: Last year.
0: Unfollow the pain and mute the memories that drag you down.
2: Yeah, totally.
0: Forgiveness doesn't mean forgetting. It means choosing peace over pettiness.
1: Choosing peace over pettiness.
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0: We're built for growth, not grudges. Jesus gave us the blueprint. 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
4: It worked for me.
0: Drop the drama. Keep the peace.
5: This will be a defining moment.
0: And let freedom echo through grace to forgive.
1: To forgive.
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1: In the new movie, The Breadwinner, now in theaters, comedian Nate Bargatze plays Nate Wilcox, a successful car salesman who steps temporarily into the role of stay-at-home dad. You see, his wife, Katie, has a new invention, and it's landed her a spot on the entrepreneurial show Shark Tank. So she's going to be out of the picture for a while. Nate feels like they've had the whole work-life balance thing nailed. He works, and Katie takes care of the life balance stuff. But really, how hard could it be to take care of three girls? This is going to be easy, he thinks. The dad era for the Wilcox family has arrived. Well, I think we can see where this is going. The Breadwinner shows Nate and us what multitasking moms everywhere already know all too well. Managing a family is hard work. It's complicated, and the needs can seem never-ending. Suffice it to say, Nate earns a new appreciation for how Katie seems to handle it all with effortless grace. Meanwhile, Nate expends a lot of effort and then needs even more grace for his many comedic screw-ups. Content-wise, this PG-rated family movie has a couple of misuses of God's name, adult couples have drinks, and goofy Nate becomes, as mentioned, the poster child for the doofus dad trope. That said, The Breadwinner also shines a spotlight on how hard stay-at-home moms work, and we get plenty of sweet family moments, too. So we're giving it a 4 out of 5 for family friendliness. 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I'm Adam Holtz with the Plugged In Movie Review by Focus on the Family.

Nathan Davis on the Z. You can text us here in the studio at 866-441-HITS. We are going to play Stephen Malcolm coming up. I do want to remind you that you can connect with the Z on Instagram tonight or Facebook. 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

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He sits on the throne, highly seated, for his blood has atoned. He's a roller of stones, can't you see? Let me tell

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3: Yay. Woo! Yep. Yep. Always here. But I am here today as well.
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2: 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I'm bleeding.
3: Do you need a Band-Aid?
2: Oh my gosh. It's a paradise and it calls my name, but I can't keep taking holidays. 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

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If you're trying to figure out the name of a song, who sang the song. We're going to do a little segment called What is Cotton's Little Cotton Ball Growing this week? As she's a month away from having her first child. Every week the baby does something new. We'll find out what little cotton ball is doing this week coming up in just about 8 minutes. Here's Jeremy Camp on the Z.

0: tip this week.
1: We learn what Cotton's little cotton ball is growing this week, and we are getting so close to game day.
2: Oh, 34 weeks.
1: This is the part, you know, where it's like, okay, the Super Bowl is like a few days away. I'm not saying you're a few days away, but I'm saying you don't want to go buying ground beef for something a week before. Those are purchases like leading up. We're almost at the point, Cotton, where you're like, oh, I'm going to be having a baby next month.
2: Yeah, we're in the playoffs.
1: Yeah.
2: And especially it being June, because my due date's in July, kind of freaks me out. Yeah. You know, it's June now.
1: You can legit say I'm going to be a mom next month. So really what's he growing this week?
2: Okay, so his nervous system is developed completely.
1: What is nervous system?
2: Yeah.
1: I dropped out of community college.
2: Like brain and stuff.
1: Okay, so his brain's...
2: And stuff, yeah.
1: Brain and stuff.
2: Yeah. yes. Brain power continues to increase. As, remember, it was smooth brain.
1: Smooth brain.
2: Now, more wrinkly.
1: His brain is becoming raisiny.
2: Yes, which is good.
1: Good.
2: Smarter.
1: What a great week.
2: Good. His respiratory system is still developing. He's still practicing his first breath by inhaling amniotic fluid, which is fun. This one really grosses me out. He, you know, the vernix, which was that like white stuff that's like protecting his skin.
1: Yes. Keeps him from a sunburn.
2: Yeah. Yeah, it keeps it soft and supple, but it's now thickening.
1: His vernix is thickening.
2: Yep. Sounds gross, but it's to keep their skin moisturized during birth.
1: The human body is just this giant miracle.
2: Yeah.
1: I didn't even know. I've been birthed before, and I didn't even know I was doing this stuff. It just, I was doing it without even knowing it.
2: Yeah.
1: Okay, we're going to talk the baby size coming up in just a couple minutes here, Cotty.

0: a big week for Cotton's little guy. It's about a month and change away from coming to us. This is a big week as his brain is getting raisiny and his breathing is improving. His vernix is thickening.
1: Yeah, he's also growing his fingernails longer, which I thought was really cute.
0: Oh, you know, yeah.
1: It's like kind of cute. Like, it's just kind of cute thinking that he's doing that in there.
0: Well, is he growing in size-wise at all?
1: Yeah.
0: This week? Okay.
1: This one's kind of crazy. Okay. This is the fruit, and we know this fruit. Cantaloupe.
0: Look at that.
1: What?
0: You're walking around with a cantaloupe just like a game of Pong.
1: Right.
0: You're too young for Pong.
1: Did you know that the baby kangaroo is the same size as a cantaloupe?
0: A baby kangaroo. Very nice.
1: Yeah.
0: And you're kind of keeping him in your pouch?
1: Yeah, exactly.
0: That's so cool that an animal has a pocket.
1: No,
0: we don't talk about that enough.
1: We don't talk about it enough. And they just like chill with their baby in there.
0: But of all the species that use their hands to put stuff, like we should have been born with a pouch outside of us. Because we have purses and European man bags. And yet we weren't born with the pocket to keep stuff in.
1: Yeah.
0: The kangaroo was. And it's like they
1: Where's our pocket?
0: They don't walk around going, what am I going to do with my wallet? I have a pouch. We could use that. I'm not doubting God's design.
1: No.
0: I'm just saying, of all the species, I feel like we could have used a front pouch over a kangaroo.
1: It would have been nice. Yeah.
0: Keep doing all the things and keep growing them.
1: Cool. Yep.
0: And you're doing great.
1: Will do.
0: Yeah.

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We're going to play Hopeful in just a couple minutes. Here is Switchfoot. Strength to Let Go is on the Z.

0: Okay, all of us have things we're worried about. We've got relationships to keep intact, jobs and school to attend to. We got problems that take us to the breaking point.
1: I find in Proverbs 16:9 that, you know, that we may plan our ways in our hearts, but, you know, God directs our...
0: There are so many things that we can worry about, and this worry comes from a fear of the unknown. Uncertainty is the most stressful thing. The Bible says, don't worry about tomorrow. Today has troubles of its own. Want to know more? Hit us up at thez.com.
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Tommy Prophet on the Z. I want to read this. Wrote it in my prayer journal, but it was a little snippet from Paul David Tripp. I want to share this. If you don't feel a strong desire for the glory of God, it's because you've nibbled at the table of the world and your soul is stuffed with small things and there's no room for great. It's actually a John Piper quote. And I read that again this morning, and I just had to repent before God. I'm sorry, God, for nibbling at the table of the world. Little tiny false bits of glory that try to resemble your glory, but they're fake. It's fool's gold. And we'll snack from that table. And then we snack so much that there's just no room for great because we're stuffed on fake bits of glory. Revelation 4, I read this morning. You are worthy, our Lord and our God, to receive honor, glory, and power. For you created all things, and by your will they were created and have their being. If you ever wonder where you came from, if you ever wondered if you are unique, if you are special, know this. Revelation 4 declares to you that it was God who created all things, which means you. It was His will that you were created. It was His will that you have your being today. We were made to worship Him. Our lives were made to bring Him glory. God, we just want to thank you for your word today. It lights up our feet. Your word is a lamp unto our feet, lighting the way. Your plans for us are good. And so many times we take the wheel and we end up in ditches. And then we ask you why we're in a ditch when you are the one that said, if you follow my words, if you trust me, if you keep your foot from places I'm telling you not to step, you don't end up in ditches. We end up walking a very well-lit path by you. Thank you for mercy and grace, God, because you know that we are prone to pull the wheel to places we don't want to be, we don't plan to be. God, thank you that you know each of us by name. According to Revelation 4, it was your will that each of us was created. Which means the God who made the stars had us in mind when we were made. Your love is unending. It's unfailing. And it's better than life, the psalmist says. We ask for revelation for each and every one of us today, God. Would you open the eyes of our heart to take in more of your love today? God, you are so good. We worship you tonight in Jesus' name. Amen.

there for my wife and my kid. Holy Spirit, won't you calm down? Feel the verse, let it flow, let it rain down. Can't do it on my own, I'ma break down. Let the words that I speak be yours now. Got a sling and a stone and a father's blessing. Got a gift I don't own, it's a piece of heaven.